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0: in Detroit while I'm there. And I'm telling you right now, I other than doing like a training camp update where they update you like for 2 minutes at a time or whatever, all they're talking about is Scooble. That's all they're talking about. Trade Scooble, don't trade Scooble. Callers, Tigers fans are calling in. And that's and understandably so. I mean, the Tigers were up 7-0 last weekend with Scooble on the mound making what seemed to be his last start in Detroit. He got his 1,000th strikeout. He tipped his hat to the fans. They gave him the standing ovation. They wound up losing that game. There are losses, and there are losses. Like the fact that they lost 7-0 to the, or they were up 7-0 and lost to the Orioles. I think it was 10-9 in extras. That was like the hammer, the nail in the coffin. And everybody in Detroit knows, not everybody, but most people in Detroit knew that was it. Like you had a 2-time Cy Young Award winner. You had the best pitcher on earth the last 2 years. If it's not him, it's Skeens, but whatever. You had your run. You had your chance. They got in the playoffs last year. But I think the stat I heard, and this is close if it's not exactly this, in the Tigers' last like 150 games, they're 24 games under 500. They were like 60-84, some if I can't do math, but there's something along those lines. Like the Tigers weren't going anywhere. And I was explaining this to my wife as we were driving back, because she's like, what are you doing on your phone? I said, I'm trying to keep up with this baseball story, because it's going to be huge when I get on the air on Saturday night. And I was explaining to her, like, because she doesn't follow baseball. I said, if the Tigers don't trade Tarek Skubal, he's going to walk for nothing. And the Tigers aren't good enough to win a World Series with him, so they can't be buyers at the deadline, the trade deadline. They'll get a fourth-round compensatory pick, I think, is what they would get. So I was explaining to her about how, you know, you got the Brewers who have this great farm system, but they don't generally make this kind of a move because that's how the Brewers survive with their low payroll. You have the Dodgers who have a great farm system and the massive payroll and these other teams. But I'm telling you, man, like, that's all Detroit is talking about right now is Tarek Skubal. And should they trade him? Should they not trade him? And for the most part, most fans understand. You got to get what you can. Whether it's a Jesus Mate from Milwaukee or it's these two players from the Dodgers who are, you know, ready to jump to the majors next year. You got to do that. You just have to. So it'll be a fun next 24 hours or 48 hours. But at the same time as Skubal, you know, I didn't realize that Casey Mize is going to be a free agent. And if you don't know anything about Casey Mize, he's the second best starting pitcher on the Tigers. It's incredible how the Tigers are this bad, but they have two of the hot names at the deadline. And his ERA, Casey Mize's ERA, is 270, and his whip is under 1. It's like 0.98 or something along those lines. And Casey Mize got scratched from his last start. Skubal got to get out there and get his 1,000th K. I think he wound up with 7 in that game. But Mize is a nice piece for a team looking to add a starter. I mean, he's not going to wow anybody and be an ace, but he could be a 2. He'd be a nice piece for any of these teams. I mean, Casey Mize in Los Angeles makes sense. It's not as sexy as Skubal. He's not as dominant as Skubal, but he would be a nice addition in Tampa or Milwaukee or any of these teams that are still trying to go for it. It's nuts, man. The fact that we've had some moves. We had this Castillo move that happened an hour ago, I should say. But after that, there's nothing. We're setting up for a crazy final 12 hours is what I think it is going to be. We're setting it up for another crazy 12 hours. So buckle up. Buckle up. All right. We're going to wrap the show coming up on the other side. John Lund is coming your way. Straight ahead, we're going to hit another National Football League team. We got to talk about this. This is actually a quarterback battle going on. I didn't think it was going to be a quarterback battle, but it really is. I didn't think it would be. I'll tell you what I'm talking about next. Mike Wickett with you. Final segment next here on Westwood One Sports.
1: 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Who will be on the move? We're on top of the trades and what they mean on Westwood One Sports.
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0: pay down Matt Chapman's contract. If anybody wants Willy Adames, I think that's a fairly untradeable contract. But if you want Willy Adames, he'd be out there. I would pay that down. And even Devers. Rafael Devers has had a really nice second half of the year. He's been very good. His contract is massive. And they have a guy named Bryce Eldridge who's ready to play first base. If I'm the Giants, was this Nicholson's? I think it was Nicholson's Batman who said this. This town needs an enema. The Giants need an enema in the worst way. So, you know, Devers gone. Adames gone. Chapman gone. Jung Hoo Lee's contract gone. Who am I missing? Luis Arraez, like him a lot, gone. Anybody, you know, Sunday. Everything must go. That's the Giants. Everything must go. That's just how it has to be for them. They cannot continue to do it like this. They need to reset it. They've got money. They've got support. I don't think they've had, I read about this the other day. The Giants have not had for as bad of a season as they've had, and it's been bad. From the manager coming straight from college, Harrison Bader, the latest, was out drunk and got run over by, his foot got run over by a fire truck after he ran into the fire truck with his scooter, and now they're not paying him. Like, it's just been a complete dumpster fire of a season. They have not had a crowd in San Francisco less than 30,000 this year. It's a great ballpark. It's beautiful. It's one of the best in baseball, but they continue to support the team. But in order to continue to get that support, what fans want is to see something I think I see light at the end of the tunnel. No, that's another train coming the other way. Unless you completely revamp this whole thing and say, okay, we'll bring in the right kind of players. We'll do, you know, that's what they've got to do. And same thing with the Mets. I'll put the Mets in the same kind of a boat as the Giants. Look, they've got a bunch of money. They spend a bunch of money, but I don't care who it is. Peralta, you got to go. Lindor, you got to go. Holmes, you got to go. Weaver, you got to go. Like, whatever. And what amazes me about both the Giants and the Mets, you have all these players. I just mentioned like 5, 6, 7 players on each team. Why are they so bad? Especially the Giants. Like, I'm looking at them going, you've got a bunch of guys who have been all-stars on your team. What? Their starting pitching isn't very good. I mean, their pitching in general isn't very good. But all those bats I mentioned on both those teams and some of the pitching, like, you got to start over. You got to start over if you're those teams. So give me your thoughts. Monday is the trade deadline. There's going to be a bunch of movement. There's been some, like I said, Luis Castillo goes from the Mariners to the White Sox today. It'll start kind of trickling in a little bit, and then Monday is going to be absolutely positively crazy. We think, unless the extra wild card gets us and all these general managers listen to their fans and go, I think we're in it. I think we can make a run. I think your team stinks, and you should trade all your players. Give me your thoughts at 310-840-4910. If I missed your team, you can hit me up, 310-840-4910, or the host is not always right. Sometimes he's never right. Hit me up 24/7, 365 at John Lund Radio on all social media and tell me how crazy I am, or you could even be that rare person who agrees. All right, let's hit up Tony Romo a little bit. I don't want to laugh at the footage, but I want to talk about the footage a little bit from his whatever they call it in Wisconsin, OWI, DWI, DUI, whatever. Everybody's got a different name for it. Driving under the influence is always what I had called it, but whatever they want to call it is fine. We know what it is. Let's discuss not only what we saw, but also what kind of a future Tony Romo has at CBS. Maybe none. We'll get into it next. It is your late night version of Sports Night. I am your good friend, John Lund, only here on Westwood One Sports and the Westwood One Sports app.
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0: Well,
1: did I pass this test?
2: Turn around.
1: No, I didn't. Huh?
0: I mean, come on. I mean, maybe he's just that charming, but it sounded like that's something good. Like after you had a couple of beers, you might, you know, go with the cop like that a little bit.
3: So are we not going home together? Okay, I guess not.
0: So, did I pass that test? No, Harry Carey, you did not.
3: Oh, God.
0: Jeez. Anyway, right.
3: Second down and nine.
0: There's the Romo thoughts. Jeez. Yeah, second down and nine. A long way to go on this one. It's third and long, Tony. Best of luck. All right. 310-840-4910. The big question with Tony Romo is, does he survive this? They've already replaced him with J.J. Watt for now. If I'm a betting man, and I may be, I think that Tony Romo has probably called his last snap on CBS. I think he'll be back somewhere, but this is probably a convenient excuse for CBS, especially given how much of this footage came out. I wonder if CBS has anything to do with that. Probably. All right, 24 minutes from now, you take over the show. We should be talking about blank. You can start lining them up now at 310-840-4910. To get you caught up, it is training camp time in the NFL. So let's get you caught up there. We have not talked nearly enough. Now, Tony Romo is part of the NFL, but it's a little bit different conversation. But there are a few things going around in training camps that you need to know about, and we have the sound to prove it. Let's do it next on Sports Night on Westwood One Sports and the Westwood One Sports app.
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0: in this hypothetical would be me and bringing it back. So Oklahoma would have a non-conference slate of Miami, Nebraska, and Oklahoma State. But the next year for Oklahoma, since the ACC was their top-tier league they had to play, the Big Ten the next year would be the league that they take from the top third of, unless Oklahoma State is in the top third of the Big 12 in 2026, and it would adjust accordingly across the board. But if, when I write this down for every single team in the SEC, look at the, some of the non-conference games you'll get that you wouldn't normally get. I kept Texas-Ohio State, but Alabama would have Texas Tech. Oklahoma would have Miami. Ole Miss would have Indiana. Texas A&M BYU would be a good game, one that you might even still see in the college football playoff. Tennessee SMU would be a fun game. LSU Oregon would be a fun game. I can go up and down this list, and you're going to get some really good football games. Florida and Michigan. And even with some of your top-tier teams in one league playing third-tier teams in another, still significantly more interesting than watching them play FCS schools. For example, Ole Miss, their third, bottom third part of the schedule, the conference is from the ACC. So I gave them Syracuse. Is Ole Miss and Syracuse significantly more fun than watching Ole Miss play, I don't know, Mississippi Valley State or Austin Peay or Jacksonville State? Yes, significantly more fun. Yes, I know Jacksonville State has beaten Ole Miss at Ole Miss in the last 20 years, but you don't see a lot of that in college football now. Especially this Ole Miss team. They played the Citadel last year, and they beat them like a drum. Nobody cares to watch that game. Nobody wants to go to SEC Network Plus and watch somebody beat some poor FCS opponent by 60 points. Right? In the NFL, you don't see the New England Patriots schedule the Toronto Argonauts. Doesn't work that way. And what I'm so tired of hearing is the end of every college football season, coaches complaining about their schedule. We had to play in the SEC. We had to play in the Big Ten. Our three losses should mean more than other people's three losses. However, the leagues only played each other three times during the season with three various different opponents. In this scenario, the SEC and the Big Ten are going to be playing each other 16 times. So when we hear the soothing tones of Reese Davis on that preview show, and that bracket reveal show, and we talk about conference supremacy, we'll have a record of the SEC versus the Big Ten, the SEC versus the ACC, the SEC versus the Big 12. And you'll have a record of what their top-tier teams did against each other, what the middle-class teams did against each other, or what the middle-class teams did against the top of each league. You're getting a perfect sample size, and this fixes everything. This makes life for a committee so much easier, because you know what the committee's probably doing? They're probably playing this hypothetical BS that fans do every year. Well, if they played on a neutral field, so-and-so would be favored by 5.5, so we have to put them in, even though they had two more losses and clearly don't have better metrics. Don't want to play that game. Don't do the hypotheticals. Don't love that. And we're not going to. Not here. Under what my format would be, you'd have better regular season matchups. You revitalize old rivalries and make them permanent. You have better early season TV ratings, especially when you're trying to compete with the National Football League on Sundays. Most importantly, it gives your committee a legitimate, real sample size of how each league fares against each other on an actual playing field. And I'm telling you right now, in this world, it beats the hell out of the discourse that we have right now. You're welcome, college football. This one's on the house. On the other side, though, I want to call my shot. College football is best with upsets, and I'm going to call my first one of the year, and it's going to take place on September 18th. So I'll tell you which Power Conference favorite falls first this season next as you listen to Elijah Campbell on Westwood One Sports and the Westwood One Sports app.
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0: We're calling it right now. College football season's less than a month away. So we're going to call it right now. The first upset of the college football season will take place on Friday, September 18th, when the Houston Cougars go to Lubbock, Texas, and knock off Texas Tech. Texas Tech's the big favorite to win the Big 12 this year. I mean, a huge favorite. Don't just look at any type of projections online. Just go to the All Big 12 team, the preseason All Big 12 team, and see how many players from Texas Tech are on that list. They are going to be an overwhelming favorite to win that conference. And they still can. But there's going to be a roadblock in that way, and that roadblock is going to be looking like the Houston Cougars as a road team on a weird Friday night in the middle of September. Best part of this entire sport to me, and I love college football. It is one of my favorite sports on the planet. But the best part of it is that dark horse that kind of established themselves as a real player in their league earlier in the season than people might have thought. There's no better opportunity for this to happen than on a random Friday night game where the league favorite is overhauling a roster that won that league last year and went to the college football playoff. Texas Tech is going to have to figure some things out. They're insanely talented. Insanely talented. But they reloaded. And it might take them some time to become the best version of themselves. Because do I think highly of Texas Tech this year? Absolutely. Honestly, it's best to probably still pick them to win that league. Even outside of all the stupid Brendan Sorsby stuff that we had to go through this offseason, they spent money, and they did it, without the exception of Brendan Sorsby, did it wisely to replenish a roster that lost dudes not to the transfer portal, but they lost dudes to the National Football League. It's the sign of a budding program, and this program is really good. Texas Tech is legit, but early in the season, there's going to be some wrinkles that need to be worked out, especially with that much turnover, especially on the defensive end. Yeah, you replaced some of your NFL dudes with really good talent. But you know what none of those guys are going to be? David Bailey, a guy who led the country in sacks last year, a guy who was the number two overall pick in the NFL draft, or an opposite edge rusher of him, that's Romello Hite, who was a third-round pick in the NFL draft to the San Francisco 49ers. You have two dudes that were day one and two draft picks on the opposite sides of the defensive line of scrimmage. Yeah, they were a terror for quarterbacks. And yeah, I like what you replaced them with, but that's not going to be as good as those two. Not going to be a good enough pairing. And if it is, then you've tapped into some type of player development thing that is more voodoo than anything else. But Houston can ball too. That's the thing, man. The Houston Cougars are not going to be a joke this year. I love this team, especially after Texas Tech is going to be playing Abilene Christian and Oregon State to start the year. They have to play Houston, even if it is at home. I love this Houston team. Connor Wegman at quarterback had his best year as a college quarterback this past year. He's discovered a little bit of mobility. It's a fun offense. He's getting better. Mekhi Hughes at running back, a guy who transferred to Oregon from Tulane, didn't get into that crowded running back room at Oregon, which was littered with talent, is now rejoining Willie Fritz in Houston and is back in a familiar offense, and he's going to be a factor because when he was at Tulane, he was one of the best running backs in college football. I don't fault him for not getting a ton of carries in that Oregon running back room. And they have a veteran offensive line with transfers that are from the MAC, a first-team All-MAC transfer and a first-team All-AAC transfer. That offense is going to hum. And if Texas Tech's defense isn't in midseason form, Houston's going to go there and score 30 points. And they're going to win that game. I'm calling it right now. Texas Tech may still win that league. But if you're looking for an early season upset, the Houston Cougars beating Texas Tech in Lubbock is the way to go. I'm excited for that game because I do fully buy into what Houston has. Offense is going to be awesome. They're going to score the points, and I think they'll get the adequate stops needed. Hour number one in the books, hour number two is coming up. One NFC quarterback feels disrespected as he enters training camp, and I'll tell you why that team that disrespected him is actually doing the right thing next as you listen to Elijah Campbell on Westwood One.
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1: 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Hey, Elijah, give me a winner.
2: It's time to give you our Sunday selections, and we're going to rapid fire through this. You know, Carlos, we'll start off with you, brother. What's a winner for today?
3: All right. The easy one you're going to go with is Jacob Mizorowski is going to be taking on the Angels today. The over-under on strikeouts is 9.5. Go way over. You probably get 12 strikeouts. Nobody strikes out more than the Angels in baseball other than the Pirates, and they're tied at 1,050 apiece. So give me a Mizorowski over 9.5 strikeouts against the Angels. Although, just bonus pick, I love the Reds over the Pirates today.
2: Oh, I hope you're right on that one, brother. Andrew, your picks for today.
4: I'm going Game 3 Nationals against the Braves. Cade Cavalli on the bump for the Nationals. And give you the Nats in that game. They will avoid the sweep, and I think the Nationals are going to make a big game on the road against the Braves.
2: Lord knows they could use it. They kind of blew a chance this weekend over in Atlanta. They could have picked up some games and actually been a decent contender there. I got two. The one I like the most, give me the A's over the Tigers money line, -102. Is what that one's at. This is an all-time bad vibes game for a team like the Detroit Tigers. I don't see, you know, a bump where they everybody's just rejuvenated and revitalized. The Tigers just basically told the world they're quitting on this season. I don't like that. And also take Griffin Jacks over 5.5 strikeouts. That is all we have for today's show. Thanks for hanging out with us. Linnell Willingham, who you just heard, he's next here on Westwood One Sports.
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4: Play it safe? 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Rules were meant to be broken. Over the Line. Mornings from 6 to 10. 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

0: time deal last night in Major League Baseball. Tarik Skubal traded. 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One, do you place any blame on the Tigers? 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
14: Mm-hmm. 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
15: Yes, indeedy. You're the big voice guy. Sunday morning sports with the youngest in charge continues here on Westwood One Sports, getting you up to 11 a.m. Eastern time. Got a couple more calls filing in on the Tariq Skubal deal. If you're just now joining us, that's the big time news that we got here on the program. Clearly the biggest news in the world of pro sports, man. Carlos with a K, I'm going to chime in here and pick up on the conversation that we were having during the break. This thing says 7 hours and 46 minutes. I don't know what the hell is happening and why it's taking so long to do that, but bear with me on that, my brother. If y'all are just joining us, though, man, appreciate y'all locking in. First and foremost, we just let you hear from Maxi Honichor and Jeremy Bernard, rookies for the Pittsburgh Steelers, two rookies that I'm expecting to have a pretty big impact on what the Steelers are in 2026. If you missed any of that conversation, go to our YouTube account, subscribe to Westwood One Sports Night to get our YouTube exclusive content from NFL training camps. As my NFL training camp tour continues tomorrow in the city of brotherly love with the Philadelphia Eagles. We got a chat from YouTube, N712 Hockey 2. I wonder what your favorite sport is. Asked the question, does the Skubal
16: volleyball
15: deal, does the Skubal deal basically ensure we're getting locked out for all of 27 and 28, as was mentioned in the papers today? Yeah, no, that's how I feel. I can see it now. It's it's June the 14th, and we all just finished watching the Dallas Wings versus the Indiana Fever. And it was in marquee primetime television. Everybody across the country is watching it because there's no baseball to watch. I'm telling you all, man. Montel Vontavious Porter once famously said, I'm coming. Nobody can stop me. Nobody can hold me. Never, ever control me.
16: United States champion great.
15: Yes, sir.
16: One of the remember him and Matt Hardy?
15: Hey, man, what a time. His career is fascinating, by the way. I see he's still hanging around. He's one of the most talented, athletes that WWE's ever had.
16: He went away for a little bit, too.
15: Shout out to him. He did. Dibble and dabble and some other things. But that's the WNBA's energy. I'm coming. Our popularity's raising. People care about our sport. And when Major League Baseball trips and we're in a situation where they locked out, guess what we're going to be watching? Just guess. The W. James Jones says, yeah, it's baseball. I just put it to sleep. That's a crazy way to look at it. 310-840-4910. If you're just joining us, didn't hear my thoughts on the Skubal deal. Not a great look if you're the Tigers. I don't like the message that you send to your clubhouse, trading your best player when you're within 2.5 games of wild card spot. I know what y'all are going to say. Oh, the arbitration, and they're not going to be able to sign him to an extension. They know that. I'm going to use the analogy I used earlier. I'm the bachelor here on Westwood One Sports. I've been rejected. The word that we use in 2026, and I teach y'all some OGs out there because I love hearing from y'all. The word is curved. I've been curved. I'm not saying that I've got some banging physique. No, it's not the curves I'm talking about. I've been curved several times by females out there in the world. I know if you're watching on the YouTube stream, you're thinking, how does that handsome fella get rejected by a female? I know. It's tough. When you get curved, though, sometimes you gotta read the room based on your history with the person that curves you. You double back. You spin a bend one time and make sure, hey, was that really, that's really how you feel? Baby girl or baby boy? If I'm the Tigers, that's what I'm doing. We're 2.5 games out. And think about the time that he missed, the stint that he had on the IL. If that doesn't happen and he's able to make those starts, maybe they have a stranglehold on that final wild card spot. So if I'm them, I'm not getting rid of a player of his magnitude. One, I would have waited till the very final moment. I would have had that Dodgers deal in my back pocket, and I would have turned it in to the league offices right at the final moments because I would have seen what else I could get. Was Milwaukee going to enter this? Was Philadelphia going to enter this conversation? Were the Yankees going to ultimately enter this conversation? Were the Nationals going to enter this conversation? 310-840-4910. I just think overall, people are saying that, yeah, the Dodgers only made this trade because they knew that they could potentially re-sign him. It's not guaranteed, guys. No guarantee. No guarantee. that he ultimately gets re-signed by the LA Dodgers. Let's go to Greg in Michigan wanting to chime in. Greg, what's going on, man?
17: Well, now, Mr. Positive, everybody, go for your dreams. I used to wear a diamond-studded carrot diamond in my left ear. I hear you're very muscular. The rings or the earrings are going to look great on you, big fella. And here's the thing about Garrett Schrubel. I appreciate you, man. You betcha. I cannot believe that my Warriors in Detroit wanted to get rid of him. Here's the thing. What is the objective for the Detroit Tigers and any team in baseball? To win the World Series. Now, you're stacking the Los Angeles Dodgers, where arguably no one is going to be able to beat them. What are we thinking, America? I mean, the Dodgers are going to win a three-peat, if you will. So whatever we do in Detroit, we're not going to go far. We're not going to win. Everybody in Detroit, every radio personality on 97 won the ticket, thinks that it was a great idea. Well, what is our objective? To win the World Series. And we're not going to win this World Series. I know I'm Mr. Positive, and I want to.
15: Mr. Positive, can I chime
17: dream.
15: In here real quick? Because I know that is your favorite team, so I know your perspective is appreciated on this. The thing that I was saying, I don't know how long you've been tapped into the show this morning. Why now? Why not later this afternoon, tonight, tomorrow? Work the phones if you're a GM. That's your job.
17: Right. Oh, Linnell, spot on. Thanks for taking my call.
15: Yes, sir. Appreciate you as always, man. We got time to go north of the border. Let me check the clock here. Because every time we go north of the border, you know those Canadians are long-winded. Let's go to our guy Billy in Toronto. Billy, what's up, baby?
18: Listen, Linnell, no problem at all, this fella going to the L.A. Dodgers. I mean, first of all, he's had two Tommy John surgeries. He has not pitched well this year, and he's been hurt a third time. L.A. can have them.
15: Wait.
18: There's a team north of the border.
15: Before, has he?
18: He's had two of them. Two of them, I'm pretty sure. Check that out. I'm pretty sure he's...
15: You're thinking of somebody else, clearly. I think.
18: No, I'm not thinking of anybody else. But I'll tell you this.
15: Yeah,
18: that L.A. Dodgers team was stacked pretty good last year, too. And a certain team north of the border took them to game 7.
15: I knew where that was going. I appreciate you, as always. Got to let you run as we're up against the clock here. Final hour of power coming up. Matt Verderam, SI Now, joins us next.
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1: Top of the hour. So in a little more than 10 minutes from now, we'll get into a discussion about some other teams that definitely have to add before tomorrow's MLB trade deadline. Is obviously the news of the day is Tarek Skubal being traded by the Tigers to the Dodgers. We'll talk to Bill Shaken of the LA Times in about 30 minutes as well. Katie Wu of The Athletic for another LA perspective on all of this. I'm sure people in LA are very happy. Chris Mack alongside Kate Constable here on Westwood One Sports. There are still reasons to be happy about baseball if you're outside of LA and not a Dodgers fan. And that includes some waiting for you inside the BetMGM app, the sound of the bat hitting the baseball, and a reward being dropped into your account. 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As Eric Bremer, the play-by-play announcer, Kate, for the AA Marlins affiliate, the Pensacola Blue Wahoos, showed us yesterday as he's calling an at-bat by Brandon Compton from Pensacola. Listen to this.
2: Thinking about this guy when I... There's a high fly ball. Please don't hit my truck. Way back there, and it's gone.
1: It did not hit Eric's truck, luckily. Brandon Compton has been on a roll for the Pensacola Blue Wahoos. Those of you who are Marlins fans, I'm sure are interested in that. I'm more interested in the fact that minor league baseball is still fun, Kate. You have an announcer worrying about his truck as an absolute missile as is going over the right field wall.
3: I mean, Chris, hasn't that been like all of us in... probably for when your kids are playing, your daughter plays softball, right? Me back in the day, I remember my brother's team playing, and once they were strong enough to actually hit home runs, like every parent just parked out by the outfield is like so scared for their car to get smashed in. And I remember that happening a couple times to someone on the team. But I mean, yeah, that's like every fan, right? Just kind of worried. And I like that they can have some fun with it. That's what major or minor league baseball, like, yeah, it's important, but you can also have some fun. You can be a little loose in the booth.
1: It was one of the first things and one of the most important things I would assess all the time in driving my daughter to softball tournaments was, where am I going to park? There's a field over here. There's a field over here. I don't have to worry about home runs so much as I got to worry about foul balls and assessing where the parking was and trying to figure out, okay, I don't want to be too far because you got to run back to the car in between games probably, but I don't want to be too close because the last thing I need is a softball lodged in my windshield for the drive home.
3: That reminds me of like my hometown's, you know, little league ballpark. And there was always one area of the parking lot that was always filled up right away because it was not too far to walk in between games. You're right. They weren't going to hit it. The kids weren't going to hit it that far. Foul balls weren't going to hit it. So like that area of the parking lot always filled up first. And then if you were late to a game or practice, Chris, you were kind of screwed because you were the one parking right next to the fence. You better have driven your less new car. If you had, you know, a newer car, that one stays home. You drive the old beater down to the ballpark. Yep. Those were the good old days.
1: Well, we're going to have to find baseball shenanigans and just baseball in general one way or another next summer, it feels like. So whether it's goofy minor league teams, I don't know if they'll play or not next year, or I jokingly mentioned it earlier, like the Savannah Bananas may have their biggest summer ever next year if there's no Major League Baseball.
3: I mean, the Savannah Bananas, Chris, they were just in Chicago here. Big crowds out at Wrigley Field. Ticket prices were insane on the resale market. If that is the only baseball we have to watch next year, it's going to get crazy. And I guess you're either going to love it or you're going to be so sick of the Savannah Bananas by the end of the season.
1: I think there's actually a good question in here about like the impact of the bananas on baseball as it's played at the major league level. Like if they're the only show in town next summer. Now, look, I don't think it's going to change Major League Baseball to the extent where like dudes are getting, you know, extra points for trick catches and all that kind of stuff. But like, but I mean, it is going to affect the way kids watch the game, I think. Like, if we would have had the Savannah Bananas in 1994 when the strike ended the season at the All-Star break, might have changed our childhoods completely. Might have changed the way a lot of people looked at baseball. We'll talk to Bill Shaken about how they're looking at it out in L.A. And next, other teams that need to be adding here on Westwood One Sports.
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1: You know, there are things happening in baseball that aren't trades, and you can bet on them inside the BetMGM app. Right now, download the BetMGM app, and you'll receive an MLB odds boost token and an MLB parlay boost token to use either one of them. Add MLB bets to your bet slip and activate the respective token. If you win your wager that was made with either token, you'll receive extra winnings in unrestricted bonus dollars. We will go out to the West Coast in just a little bit, about a half hour or so, to talk with Katie Wu of The Athletic. She covers the Dodgers. How did they land Tarek Skubal with not a terrible return to Detroit, but certainly a package of prospects that I think most people who are baseball fans and around the sport thought would require more? Also, top of the hour, we'll get back into the NFL. We will draft our favorite NFL rookies, the ones we think will have the biggest impact on the 2026 NFL season, alongside Kate Constable. I'm Chris Mack with you until 4 Eastern, 1 Pacific. College football media days happened in the Big Ten this week. Kurt Cignetti said some fun things. The week before that, it was the SEC. Well, on Friday, I had a chance to fill in for Nick Costos on You Better You Bet here on Westwood One Sports, and I got to talk to the head coach of a team who is not in one of those big conferences, Rich Rodriguez, his second tenure in Morgantown, West Virginia, as the head coach at WVU, is entering its second year. And one of the things I asked him about is just the complexion of conference football now with conference realignments and NIL and everything else. And does he miss some of the old rivalries that he had his first time through at WVU? And he had a pretty honest, very honest response to all of these questions. I promise. It was a very honest response.
2: Said this a couple weeks ago.
1: Ahead,
2: everybody kind of gathered together, go by the same rules, had the same financial salary cap, and then you have your schedule by area or region. You know, we have a Northeast or an Eastern region, and you get to play West Virginia and Penn State and Virginia Tech and Pitt and Maryland and Virginia and Cincinnati, all those schools that our fans can drive to and have some rivalries with. That would be great for the fans. It'd be great for the teams. But, you know, I think that's a pipe dream now.
1: So I think he's right. It feels like a pipe dream. You split up teams that should be playing regional rivalries against each other every year. In this case, we're using West Virginia, Pitt, Penn State, Virginia Tech as an example. And instead, West Virginia's playing conference games against Utah and Arizona State. And it's the same across college football, right? Like, this started when the Big Ten expanded to the West Coast, Kate. I don't know what's realistic and not realistic anymore with the Save College Sports Act that may proceed through Congress now that the Big Ten and SEC have thrown their support behind it. But I'm a little bit more hopeful that maybe if there's legislation and government involved, we can get back to a point where conferences make a little bit more geographic sense and everybody can still make money in doing so.
3: Wouldn't that be nice, Chris? I mean, even for the players, yeah, and the teams, like, you're not flying halfway across the country or complete for Penn State going to the West Coast across the country, yeah, to play conference games. Like, none of that makes sense. It was all put in place for the money purposes, the TV deals, the rights, adding those teams to conferences. So it would be great if we could get back to a place where you had, you know, Iowa and Wisconsin playing every year, and maybe they still do right now. I have to check Iowa's schedule. But I mean, to the point of, like, rather than West Virginia play Utah, that makes no sense. And I get that they're in the same conference, but, like, those types of things, it's not good for college football. You lose. I mean, part of the fun of college football, more so than the NFL, is, like, the big rivalries between the fan bases and the schools and all the stuff that goes along with that. And we've lost out on a ton of that now. So it'd be, I mean, I don't know if it's possible to get back there. I think we're a long ways from getting back there. It's possible, but I think we're we're a ways away.
1: There's just there's got to be a way. And maybe, again, there isn't. Maybe it's too far off. Maybe it's a pipe dream, like Rich Rodriguez said. But there's got to be a way to get us to a point where if you can standardize, like Rich Rod was saying there, if you can standardize a salary cap of sorts, which mm-hmm. is already a part of this bill, if you can standardize conference sizes, if you can even start to get to a point where some scheduling and TV deals are standardized and not done by conference and by team, and you can get to a point where the problem is there's no governing body who's going to take care of any of this because the NCAA doesn't care because they don't make any money on football. But right. if you could get to a point where somebody is willing to wrangle the whole thing and say, hey, this is how it should work. This is how we're going to standardize it. And it's not going to cost you any money. Then I think maybe someday we can get back to a world where, like you said, certain teams are playing each other every year like they should, and conferences make more sense.
3: I almost feel like we're going to have an entirely new governing body that's going to have to be yeah. made up from the ground floor. Like, everything's going to have to be overhauled. The Big Ten and the SEC will have to be the leaders of putting together that governing body of some sort, whether or not that's them, like, I don't know, breaking away from everyone else probably isn't the answer either, but those two conferences hold the most power. So putting something together that then puts all these other parameters in place, because you're right.
1: Right.
3: I mean, the NCAA clearly is not doing the job, because look where we are with them at the helm forever.
1: Yeah. And it's at a certain point when they realized the NCAA that they weren't making money on any of this, like they do with basketball, they just kind of threw up their hands and said, ah, screw it. You guys are on your own. You each come up with your own rules. That's part of what the coaches in the SEC have been complaining about. They believe that they are more judicious about things than other conferences are. And then you have the Big Ten and the SEC staring at the possibility of maybe losing money for their member institutions if they don't continue to expand and grow and get more money in TV deals. I don't know. I just want to be able to see the teams that I love and hate play each other every year. Coming up in about 25 minutes, we'll talk to Katie Wu of The Athletic about the Tarek Skubal deal to the Dodgers. But next, we rank NFL rookies and which ones will have the biggest impact here on
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1: Shots fired at Big Ten Media Days. Somebody took out a pair of big brass ones and threw them right up on the podium. We'll let you hear what he said for yourself in just a second here on Westwood One Sports. Chris Mack alongside Kate Constable here on BetMGM Game Day. Back into the trade deadline at the top of the hour and what contenders need to add in the next 24 hours. You've got a six-way tie atop the leaderboard right now at the Rocket Classic at Detroit Golf Club. 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So it could be a really interesting back nine. 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Please gamble responsibly. I love Kurt Cignetti, Kate. I already loved him before this, but here's what happened during Big Ten Media Days the other day. Listen for yourself.
2: The Big Ten is the best league in football, and a lot of really good football teams. It's hard to win on the road. Very physical football teams, very well coached. It definitely prepares you for the playoffs. There's no doubt about it. The numbers speak for themselves. I mean, we don't run a hype machine up here in the Midwest. We believe everything's earned, not given. And when we fall short, we say we fell short. We don't cry a river, whine, and complain. All right? And that's why we're the best.
1: Look, maybe we're both way too impartial because we both live in Big Ten country. But they're winning titles, and the SEC is not. And all the reaction to this that I see online from SEC fans and SEC accounts on social media is, oh, an SEC coach would never do that. It's coming. The payback's going to be Kurt Cignetti can do this because every time he talks, he backs it up.
3: Yeah. I mean, you go undefeated. You take an Indiana team who's not a football program and you win a national championship. You can kind of say whatever you want. And I think people respect Kurt Cignetti. I mean, even more so than they already do for his coaching, but because he says stuff like this, like he's not afraid to kind of poke the bear a little bit. And if you look at the raw numbers, Chris, I mean, he's not wrong. The Big Ten's won the last three national championships. They have a 13-5 record in the college football playoff over the last 3 years, and they're 4-0 against SEC teams over that span as well. So, yeah, while the SEC maybe is a little bit more balanced and the Big Ten maybe a little bit more top heavy, like, the Big Ten's been winning titles, and the SEC stop talking about winning titles and actually go do it, and maybe it'll be a different conversation.
1: Yeah, and you know, you make a good point. The SEC is deeper than the Big Ten. I don't think we can argue that. Mm-hmm. Like, I don't know if Indiana is, again, a national title contender this year. You make a change at quarterback, even if you bring in an experienced transfer. Just winning the Big Ten title and getting back to the playoff, I think, would be looked at as another wild success for Indiana this year. And they don't have, outside of what, Ohio State and Oregon, really any national title contenders. But, I mean, they do have them. And they are there every single year with, to your point, three national champions in a row, or teams at the very least in the conversation, while you see programs like Georgia and Alabama, who are kind of like the standard bearers for the SEC, hitting these speed bumps and rough patches over the last couple of years.
3: Yeah, I mean, I'm kind of blanking off the top of my head, but outside of Georgia and Alabama, what other teams in the SEC? I know LSU, but like it was Alabama winning forever, and then it was Georgia winning forever. And where in the Big Ten, you have three different teams over the last 3 years. So a little bit more parity versus just having those two powerhouses for the majority of the last, I don't know, three decades. Maybe that's a stretch. But, I mean, having a couple different teams in the Big Ten winning versus the two powerhouses. I think that's impressive as well.
1: I do too. And I think, look, the highlight for the SEC this year might really be week three when Lane Kiffin takes LSU back into Oxford, Mississippi. And that's not a knock on the SEC. The SEC, like I said, is very deep. They could have four or five playoff teams, but I don't know if Kalen DeBoer is going to finally get over the hump at Bama after getting absolutely waxed by Indiana in the Rose Bowl last year. I don't know if Kirby can get Georgia back to a national championship game, but as deep as the SEC may be, like you said, go win a title and then we'll talk. Coming up, what the contenders need to add at the deadline
4: this
1: tomorrow.
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0: what the top 10 should look like in about a half hour's time. So make sure you're sticking around for that. That has been Graham's Gambling today. Shout out to our guy, Dave, who writes in, says he's listening to the show while sitting out near the beach. Legs laid out. Boom. Just hanging out. Chicago White Sox fan. Shout out to Dave, who's listening to us near the water. However, and wherever you're listening or watching, greatly appreciate that. Did you know that this weekend was NFL's Back Together weekend? Football's back. 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Let's talk movies for a second, just because that's a big-time interest of mine, and that seems to be a popular conversation all over the place. What's crazier, Will Dalton, that I think Obsession is the best horror movie this century, or that the only Spider-Man movies that I've seen are the Tobey Maguire ones?
1: I mean, it's got to be the first one. I mean, I'm a big Spider-Man fan, and I haven't seen all the Tom Holland ones. Like, I'm a Tobey Maguire guy. That's my Spider-Man. I thought Andrew Garfield
0: Mondo
1: did a good job,
0: steaming.
1: Too.
0: He's shaking his head. He's upset.
1: At what? At
0: Mondo,
1: what?
0: Did you come to the
1: Mondo,
0: studio
1: get
0: today
1: in here.
0: From watching Spider-Man?
1: Oh,
0: like, is that
1: did
0: true?
1: You see
0: did
1: it?
0: Did you watch the new Spider-Man today?
2: No, I saw it on Thursday.
1: Oh.
2: Like
1: oh,
2: all the normal
1: already.
0: The first night.
2: Do. Yes.
0: The first night you went to go
2: in
0: see
2: a packed
0: it.
2: Packed theater, front row, because it was all sold out.
1: Yeah, okay. Tobey Maguire's the best Spider-Man.
2: It was awesome. I don't want to give you any spoilers, but it was fantastic. It was amazing. I loved
0: it's good to know. Every person I've talked to, Denton Day went to go see it yesterday. Saw Andrew Williams of our friends at 97.1, the fan out in L.A., went to go see it. He said he was in the theater when the Scoobal news dropped, and then the movie ends. The movie ends, and everybody's talking about Scoobal during the credits. Credits is happening, and the entire theater's like, what just happened? See, this is why, Will, it's good to make sure, good protocol, good policy, to have your phone off at the movies. Because sitting next to you, we get hit with the, while a key scene is happening.
1: I turn it on vibrate. I keep it on vibrate. By the way,
0: we went to go see The Odyssey. When we went to go see The Odyssey, I turned the phone off. We were fearing that the LeBron news might drop, but he was nice enough to hold off till after The Odyssey weekend.
1: But getting back to your question, the fact that you said Obsession might be the best horror movie this century is stunning.
0: Yes.
1: And listen, I loved Obsession. I love scary movies. I thought it was terrific. I think it's one of the best ones out there. But this century
0: Halloween's not this century. Halloween's last century. That's 1978.
1: I'm thinking like century. In the last 100 years. I'm thinking in the last 100 years.
0: I'm talking right, in the last mind, 25, 26
1: Forget it.
0: Years.
1: So, okay, then you might be right.
0: I'm thinking about the movies that I was considering, and people are going to get mad. The horror fans are going to certainly jump in because you're passionate. We understand. It's Get Out that was top of mind.
1: Mm.
0: It was Obsession. And then probably, I don't even know if I would put the Blair Witch Project up there. I don't think I'd put it up against these two.
1: It's pretty good.
0: Sinners, I don't consider Sinners a horror movie.
2: I consider Sinners a horrible movie.
1: What?
0: Whoa.
1: Mondo, what are we doing here?
0: Thanks.
1: What are we doing?
0: Sinners is a horror movie the same way that Jaws is a horror movie. That's not what we're talking about. Like, Sinners is more vampire horror movie. I'm just trying to think of movies this century that could to make is covered. Like The Purge is really good. That would qualify. Yeah. The Conjuring, obviously, is in that mix. I think because of the lead actress's performance in Obsession, Indy Navarrete, who might win Best Actress, probably should, the way that she turned a movie that was made for less than $1 million into a $100 million smash, it's up there, man. It might be the best horror movie this century. That's as far as I'm willing to go. And I'll tell you exactly why. Like, this is what I hope we get in Hollywood. I hope we get fewer super... Here's what I want more than a salary cap in baseball. More than a... I want Hollywood to give us less superhero capes, less Supergirl movies, and more movies like Obsession. I want movies with lower stakes. Why can't the movie... Not every movie has to be about saving the world. Can it just be a guy has a crush on a girl and then he had some wish, like big, saying that he wished this girl falls in love with him and then you have the plot play out. That's all it is. We don't have any backstory with these characters. It's four people who are working together at a job and this guy just wants this girl to like him. That's the plot. Those are the stakes. More movies like that because it's relatable and I think people are responding to that. As for the Spider-Man piece, I lied. I saw the into the Spider-Verse in theaters when I visited Los Angeles one time. Watched that in theaters. That was good. So that, mm-hmm. I guess, Tobey Maguire Spider-Man, that's the only live-action Spider-Man that I'd seen. I'd seen none of... I didn't know until maybe a year or so ago, embarrassingly, that there is a hot Aunt May. I didn't know that was a thing.
1: Yes, there is. Yeah, well, yeah, there is a hot Aunt May.
0: Didn't even know that was a thing. Because I am loyal to the Spider-Man of 2002 and the Tobey Maguire ones where hot May is not as hot, let's say.
1: Yeah.
0: That's awesome.
1: And you got Bully not Parker and whatnot.
0: And you got all the memes with... What's his face? God. William Dafoe playing the Green Goblin. I consider myself something of a sports talk host. Up next. I think there's enough of that. Up next. Why the overreactions we've seen to the Tarek Skubal news are just that. Overreactions. And they're overstated as well. Keep it here on the Josh Graham Show.
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4: The

0: Will Dalton, you're not going to believe this one. I have lost power in the studio that I'm broadcasting in remotely right now. Can you believe this, Will Dalton?
1: Is that true? Can you hear me?
0: Yeah. I can hear you just fine. You can hear me for the second here. So, I mean, for those who are watching, they could just see Will Dalton and see what he's going on.
1: Yeah, right now they see a logo of you.
0: I'm right now on a phone, and I'm going to try to get this thing right before we get Linnell Willingham joining us here in the next little bit. But, you know, we were talking about the Philadelphia Eagles, and suddenly the power goes out, kind of like we saw with the offense with Philadelphia this past season. I'll tell you this. I am in on the Eagles for no other reason than A.J. Brown's gone, and they have different options and a lot of options to replace him. In fact, listen to Nick Sirianni earlier. He was talking with Sal Palantonio of ESPN, talking about the new options they have available in Philadelphia.
2: The Big Ten is the best league in football. A lot of really good football teams.
0: That is Kurt Cignetti. Now let's hear from Nick Sirianni.
3: We have a great receiving room that I'm really excited about. That's been showing up in the last couple days of camp. Every time you step on the field, whether it's Tay, whether it's Devontae, whether it's Mekhi, whether it's Cooper, you know, Elijah, Hollywood. It doesn't matter. That's a good room. As those guys' names I just mentioned, Johnny Wilson. Like, every day you're building trust. Again, I wish AJ the best. You know, we had great moments here.
4: Yeah, went to a Super Bowl.
3: Went to another one. Won it.
0: Oh, thanks for that reminder, South Palantonio. That's very kind. Well, we did win the Super Bowl. That's pretty cool. Yeah, how about that? By the way, before we get to Linnell, I did want to hit on the biggest story of the day. Tarek Skubal is an L.A. Dodger, and I didn't even pose the question to Will Dalton. I'll do it now before we get to Linnell. What's more important to you, that baseball's played next year or that we have a salary cap?
1: You know, I'm in favor of a salary cap pretty strongly, and that's as a Yankee fan, but I think it is more important that we play the season, that baseball be played, versus not having one and you get the salary cap figured out. Because I mean, baseball's been on a growth trajectory of the last several years. And why is that? Well, because the games are being played. And I think if you stop that, it's like, yeah, you might get the salary cap, but I don't know. I feel like you're going to stop a lot of momentum for the sport. And I don't know that would be a good thing.
0: No, and that's the key. We haven't talked about the momentum that baseball has built, but they've built quite a bit of it. And we know, because we experienced it, those who are old enough to remember, how damaging the strike was in 1994. And it's not a guess. It was, baseball was the pastime at that time. And now it's not viewed that way. And if you lose an entire season, especially how distasteful that will be for everybody, that's how leagues like the NHL, leagues like the WNBA, and others, they gain ground on you. And you lose ground, you lose all that momentum that you just mentioned. And again, you don't live in an idyllic world. You have to deal with the realities that are put in front of you. And the reality is that the players aren't going to go for a salary cap, or at least they're not going to go without an intense fight that would be very damaging for all of Major League Baseball. So let's hope that there's some solutions to make things better, but the most important thing is that baseball is played. I'm going to try in the next 5 minutes to see if I can get some power or get a generator on, because that's a little bit surprising what just transpired here. And to help me out and assist in carrying the load, Linnell Willingham is on his NFL training camp tour, and he'll be joining the show next.
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0: idea that all four teams from the AFC North are going to make the playoffs. Look, Cleveland's not making the playoffs, okay? It's just not happening. Maybe they win six games this year. Maybe they win seven. Who knows? But the Browns are not. The Browns are not making the playoffs. It's not happening. Hold on. I have something in my throat. Sorry about that. But giving the ball to Deshaun Watson does nothing for your football team. It doesn't do anything in the short term because you're not winning 13 games. You're not winning the AFC North. You're not going to the AFC Championship game. And it doesn't do anything long term because you're not giving this, despite what Deshaun Watson thinks, it would be, well, maybe it would be the most Browns thing ever, but it would be a terrible idea to give Deshaun Watson, after everything that has happened with him coming over from the Texans, all the sexual allegations, the injuries, the poor play, it would be a disaster. Or maybe the most Browns thing ever to give him a new deal.
1: First got here, there's a lot of stuff going on, as the world knows. But I don't have no bad feeling towards Cleveland. I love Cleveland. Me and my wife, we got our house on the east side, so we're here all the time. We were here this summer. If you ask around, I'm at pretty much all the restaurants. I'm hanging out. So I haven't had a bad experience outside of, you know, just different times in the stadium. But again, I don't know why that narrative is out there that people think that I don't like Cleveland and my family. We've been enjoying it. We've been enjoying our time here. And yeah, that if the opportunity shows up, we'll see where it goes.
0: Do not give that guy another contract, Cleveland. Your team is too young. You traded away Myles Garrett for Jared Verse and picks. You drafted two young receivers. You got the young running back. Do not screw your organization over by giving that guy a new contract. It would be insane if Deshaun Watson got a new deal. He's not the Deshaun Watson of old. He is not the great quarterback we saw in Houston. He'll never be the great quarterback we saw in Houston. So much time has passed, so many injuries, and he has been terrible in camp. Multiple interceptions he has thrown so far in camp. It would be a bad idea. I don't know if I can, our producer, Stu. Stu, am I sugarcoating this enough? do you have to read between the lines to understand what I mean about Deshaun Watson?
2: No, I think you're being pretty clear how a disastrous of a move that would be. For
0: what a terrible idea that would be. Unbelievable. Jimmy Haslam spoke to the media this week. And I don't know if you know this, but Jimmy Haslam thinks pretty highly of his football team now that he's made a few trades. He's added some players.
3: The odds are for us to win 5.5 games. I'll take the over.
0: I don't know if I'm betting the over on the Browns in 2026. I might in 2027, because if you give the ball to Shedeur Sanders this year and he is your starter week one and he's healthy, I don't care if he's a mediocre or a subpar quarterback in the month of September. You got to figure out your future. And if you got a first round talent, and everyone thought, remember the draft 2 years ago, everyone thought Shedeur Sanders was a first round talent. And he kept falling and falling and falling. And then there's Dylan Gabriel that gets picked. And Shedeur keeps falling. And then the Browns take a second quarterback in the draft, which was just very Cleveland of them. They take that second quarterback. If we found out that the talent that slid all the way to the fifth round should have superseded the knucklehead behavior of Shedeur Sanders between the end of his college career and the beginning of his NFL career, then you have your quarterback. And you don't have to worry about going for Arch Manning or Lenoris Sellers or Julian Sane or any of these quarterbacks that we don't know are any good. If you give the ball to Deshaun Watson to start the year and you put Shedeur on the bench, you are guaranteeing to your fan base, to the dog pound, to the people in the state of Ohio, that you are drafting a quarterback in the first round of the 2027 NFL draft. It would be suicide to give the ball to Deshaun Watson. Let him play it out, but you give the ball to Shedeur. And if he sucks for 9 weeks, fine, but you've learned. But now you figured it out. If you don't give the chance to Shedeur Sanders to start, you are committing NFL suicide, is what you're doing. And I know that's going to ruffle feathers. You know what I mean. It would be a bad idea to do such a thing. Jimmy Haslam was asked about a couple of things. You know, not too many owners can go out there and trade away two MVPs or two players of the year. But Haslam did it.
3: My dad's 95 and a half, but he still follows every sports move we make. And he called me up after we traded Giannis. He goes, do you know that in the last month you traded Myles Garrett and Giannis? I said, yes, sir, I know that. Listen, it's all about what you get, okay?
0: He traded Giannis Antetokounmpo because Haslam's a partial owner of the Milwaukee Bucks, and he traded away Myles Garrett. That's damn impressive. That is damn impressive. For a guy who's trying to win. I love the haul that both sides got. I do. I love the haul the Bucks got, and I love the haul that the Browns got for trading away Giannis and trading away Myles Garrett. But the Browns, this season is all about figuring what your quarterback will be in 2027. And that should be Shedeur Sanders. All right? Coming up, what'd you think of the Tarek Skubal trade? What do you think of baseball going forward? Mike Wickett with you.
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